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0: I'm Michael Morwood, and this is a CJIQ Music Note. Gorillaz, the world's biggest virtual band that have been blurring the lines of fiction and reality since 2000, collaborating with some of the biggest artists around the globe, like Elton John, MF Doom,
1: slow it down some, no split clown bump,
0: Tame Impala,
2: but in the magic gold, there's a pretty one,
0: and De La Soul.
3: Are you kidding?
4: Yo, pretty packages of frosted delights.
0: But who's really behind the iconic cartoon facade of the Gorillaz? Where did they come from? And how did they become the musical juggernaut that they are today?
5: Elevator going up.
0: First off, let's address the elephant in the room. Who are the Gorillaz? Well, in their music videos, album art, and merchandise, the Gorillaz are made up of four distinct cartoon characters. 2D, the tall and lanky Britpop frontman, Murdoch Nichols, the band's green-skinned maniacal founding member and bass player, Noodle, their kid guitar player, and Russell, their drummer, who also happens to be possessed by the spirit of rapper Del the Funky Homo Sapien. But in reality, these weird and wonderful characters are just the public-facing Gorillaz, and the band is actually the brainchild of two people. With all the music being done by the Blur frontman, Damon Albarn, and all the iconic visuals being done by the Tank Girl artist, Jamie Hewlett. The pair came up with the idea while they were watching MTV one day, with Damon saying in an interview with Wired back in 2008, "If you watch MTV for too long, it's a bit like hell." This was the beginning of the boy band sort of explosion, and it just felt so manufactured. And we were like, well, let's make a manufactured band, but make it kind of interesting. And thus, Gorillaz were born. With massive hits under their belt like Clint Eastwood, Feel Good Inc., and Stylo, the Gorillaz can still fill arenas to this day, while still managing to experiment with new sounds on every album. This has been a Music Note on CJIQ.
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3: 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Finger 11 and JJ Wild play Lucknow's Music in the Fields on August 28th. September 5th is the Endless Summer Festival at Victoria Park in Kitchener. Valley, Boy Golden, and Mother Mother all playing this free event. Of Monsters and Men play the RBC Amphitheater in Toronto. That's on September 17th. September 26th, the Glorious Sons and the Trues play Farm League Brewing in Cambridge as part of their Fest to Fall event. October 1st, the Zolas at Lee's Palace in Toronto. Two Door Cinema Club play History in Toronto on October 3rd. October 4th, Gorillaz at Scotiabank Arena. Beck plays Massey Hall in Toronto on October 14th and 15th. Collective Soul play the Centre in the Square in Kitchener on October 17th. And November 25th, Death from Above 1979 at Maxwell's in Waterloo. That's your CJIQ Concert Connection. 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

0: This is a CJIQ Music Note. I'm Lily Bunny. You know them, you've heard them, you may even love them. Linkin Park is one of the best-selling bands of the 21st century and a complete icon of alt rock. Whether it's Hybrid Theory being their first studio album and one of the best-selling albums in the US, or even their inspiration to other bands like One OK Rock or Bring Me the Horizon, Linkin Park is everywhere. You've heard them, I'm sure. You cannot escape them, especially if you often listen to alt rock, heavy metal, or even a bit of hip hop. Their music even became so iconic that one of their songs, What I've Done, is heavily associated with the ending of the 2007 Transformers movie, which absolutely exploded into pop culture. Their music has infected every inch of pop culture for so many years. There's no way you haven't heard any of their songs. Whether it's Shadow of the Day, In the End, or Numb, I guarantee everyone who has listened to any alt rock has at least one song from Linkin Park that they consider their favorite. This has been Music Notes on CJIQ.
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2: 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I'm Cody Stroder. 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But what if we combine them? Well, that's what Movies in the Park aims to do. 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That's events.waterloo.ca. Hope to see you watching movies under the stars with us. This has been the Community Calendar on CJIQ.
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0: This is a CJIQ Music Note. I'm Sadie Lola. Flannel Angst Distortion. The 90s were a pivotal point in music, switching from glossy 80s hair metal into gritty Seattle grunge. Who do we have to thank for this music 180?
1: Look, Mom, your favorite, Nirvana.
0: 1987, Aberdeen, Washington. Kurt Cobain, Chris Novoselic, and later Dave Grohl founded Nirvana, blending the sounds of 70s doom metal and the punk metal from 80s and 90s to give their band their legendary sound. The band released their first album, Bleach, in 1989. Although still grunge, this album showcased more of an experimental sound.
2: That's the kind of band we used to be. We used to be more like Gang of Four, new wave influence, like more experimental with more noise and different effects boxes and stuff.
0: 2 years later, the band would skyrocket into mainstream success with the surprise explosion of Smells Like Teen Spirit. In 1993, Nirvana released their third and final studio album, In Utero, with songs such as All Apologies and Heart-Shaped Box topping the charts. The band would come to an end in April of 1994, following the untimely passing of lead singer and guitarist Kurt Cobain. To this day, Nirvana's raw sound, honest lyrics, and iconic look still remains untouched, giving a voice to the unheard for generations to come. This has been Music Notes on CJIQ.
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3: 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Finger 11 and JJ Wild play Lucknow's Music in the Fields on August 28th. September 5th is the Endless Summer Festival at Victoria Park in Kitchener. Valley, Boy Golden, and Mother Mother all playing this free event. Of Monsters and Men play the RBC Amphitheatre in Toronto. That's on September 17th. September 26th, the Glorious Sons and the Trues play Farm League Brewing in Cambridge as part of their Fest to Fall event. October 1st, the Zolas at Lee's Palace in Toronto. Two Door Cinema Club play History in Toronto on October 3rd. October 4th, Gorillaz at Scotiabank Arena. Beck plays Massey Hall in Toronto on October 14th and 15th. Collective Soul play the Center in the Square in Kitchener on October 17th. And November 25th, Death from Above 1979 at Maxwell's in Waterloo. That's your CJIQ Concert Connection. 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
1: Now this update from the Canadian Press. Nova Scotia Premier Tim Houston says Prime Minister Mark Carney has asked provinces to restock American alcohol on their shelves as Canada finalizes a trade deal with the U.S. Saskatchewan Premier Scott Moe says a decision by U.S. Donald Trump to not impose 50% tariffs on an array of Canadian goods is positive for his province. He says the extra levies would have been detrimental to businesses and the overall economy. The BC Prosecution Service says it won't be appealing the acquittal of a man accused of murdering his partner in April 2024. Frederick Charlie was charged with second-degree murder in the death of 33-year-old Vanessa Terry, but degrading treatment by police saw a judge toss out incriminating statements. A new report from real estate firm Royal LePage says Canada's mortgage delinquency rates remain remarkably low compared with other developed countries. The mission to save NASA's sinking Swift Observatory has been called off. From the Canadian Press, I'm Hannah Stoles.
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1: Now this update from the Canadian Press. Prime Minister Mark Carney has asked provinces to return U.S. alcohol to their stores as Canada finalizes a trade deal with the U.S. Both the U.S. and Canada say they've made gains in the new deal that averted the punishing tariffs. U.S. Trade Representative Jamieson Greer says he feels confident that the agreement will protect American workers and jobs while strengthening the North American market. Prime Minister Mark Carney says the new deal reinforces and builds on Canada's existing trade advantages with the U.S. A BC woman who lost her home to the Bald Range wildfire says she's been miraculously reunited with a pet tarantula and salamander she had to leave behind. A new Royal LePage survey suggests 38% of Canadians expect their mortgage to rise upon renewal, and one-third of them say they're feeling anxious about it. And Kraft Dinner smoothies, nitrogen-infused Oreo treats, and pickled flavor coffee are among the wild food offerings at the Canadian National Exhibition this year. From the Canadian Press, I'm Hannah Stoles.
0: Whether you're shaking off the sleep or embracing the day head-on, we've got you covered. 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
2: From the National Newsroom of the Canadian Press, I'm Hannah Stolz. U.S. President Donald Trump says the states and Canada have a trade deal, but key terms remain unclear. A Quebec prosecutor says it stayed charges against 11 teenagers in Longueuil. The teens were facing charges in connection with alleged events preceding the death of 15-year-old Noran Rezaei, who was fatally shot by police last September. Those swearing oaths or making affirmations in Saskatchewan Provincial Court can now do so with an eagle feather. Previously, those testifying in provincial court could only swear an oath on a religious text or make a solemn affirmation to tell the truth. Ontario Provincial Police say a 73-year-old pilot who failed to return to Oshawa from a flight in a home-built plane last week was found dead. A Nova Scotia musician has ended a civil lawsuit against Google he filed in the Ontario Supreme Court of Justice earlier this year, claiming the online giant defamed him. And the president of the Ontario Honda Dealers Indy at Markham says he's sorry the first day of the event had to be cancelled last week. From the Canadian Press, I'm Hannah Stolz.
0: It's not just a morning show. 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
1: Now this update from the Canadian Press. Nova Scotia Premier Tim Houston says Prime Minister Mark Carney has asked provinces to restock American alcohol on their shelves as Canada finalizes a trade deal with the U.S. Saskatchewan Premier Scott Moe says a decision by U.S. Donald Trump to not impose 50% tariffs on an array of Canadian goods is positive for his province. He says the extra levies would have been detrimental to businesses and the overall economy. The BC Prosecution Service says it won't be appealing the acquittal of a man accused of murdering his partner in April 2024. Frederick Charlie was charged with second-degree murder in the death of 33-year-old Vanessa Terry, but degrading treatment by police saw a judge toss out incriminating statements. A new report from real estate firm Royal LePage says Canada's mortgage delinquency rates remain remarkably low compared with other developed countries. The mission to save NASA's sinking Swift Observatory has been called off. From the Canadian Press, I'm Hannah Stoles.
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2: Now this update from the Canadian Press. Some premiers say they're optimistic. Others say they're waiting for more details on the trade talks with the U.S. Nova Scotia Premier Tim Houston told reporters he was in the optimistic camp, while Quebec's Christine Frechette says she still has a few questions before signing off on the deal. With the window to run in Ontario municipal elections this year about to close, some are pointing out a worrying trend. York University's Zachary Spicer is one such person who has noticed that fewer people are putting their names forward to lead their communities. The associate professor of public policy says the demands of municipal office, combined with pay that may not reflect those demands, could be among the factors deterring interest. And finally, the leader of the Federal Conservatives says he has invited the former Crown Prince of Iran to Canada. Pierre Poilievre's move comes as Reza Pahlavi proclaims himself the best person to replace the Ayatollah and oversee a transition to democratic elections in Iran. From the Canadian Press, I'm Rob Westgate.
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1: Now this update from the Canadian Press. Provinces are being asked to put American alcohol back on the shelves as Canada and the U.S. finalize a trade deal. Quebec Premier Christine Fréchette says Quebec alone will make the decision about whether to restock the shelves for themselves. The head of Canadian Federation of Independent Business says the tariff delay is only the beginning of the work that needs to be done. Dan Kelly says if the U.S. removes the 50% tariff threat and approves the Keystone XL pipeline, small businesses will start to feel relief. The Royal Bank of Canada has named former Ontario Cabinet Minister Caroline Mulroney as its vice chair. As the last wave of mortgage renewals from the era of ultra-low interest rates comes, a new survey suggests most homeowners have been managing higher payments. U.S. President Donald Trump says he does plan to meet with North Korea's leader sometime this year. And food vendors are bringing more interesting and unusual offerings to the Canadian National Exhibition this year. From the Canadian Press, I'm Hannah Stoles.
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2: Now this update from the Canadian Press. Few details have been publicly released, but Canada's premiers have been given the heads up about the current standing with Canada-US trade talks. Prime Minister Mark Carney spoke with the provincial leaders yesterday, offering an update on the latest developments. The death toll in Russia's latest overnight missile and drone attack on Kyiv has climbed to at least 16. The massive nighttime aerial assault highlights Ukraine's desperate push for countries to send more Patriot air defense interceptors. The former Crown Prince of Iran has been invited to Canada by the official leader of the opposition. Pierre Poilievre says he extended the invitation to Reza Pahlavi, but has stopped short of endorsing the man who sees himself as Iran's best chance at returning to the democratic freedoms experienced before the 1979 Islamic Revolution. And North Korea has been busy this morning with a series of launches, including about 10 short-range ballistic missiles. South Korea's military says the barrage was fired toward the North's eastern waters. From the Canadian Press, I'm Dom Mitchell.
0: Unleashing the power of alternative rock. Keep it locked. 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
1: Now this update from the Canadian Press. Some premiers are optimistic about signs coming out of Washington that suggest Canada and the U.S. are nearing a trade deal to avoid punishing American tariffs. Nova Scotia Premier Tim Houston shared his optimism with reporters yesterday, revealing that Prime Minister Mark Carney has asked the provinces to restock American alcohol on their shelves. Alberta's technology minister faced jeers, badgering, and boos in a central Alberta town during a town hall about the province's plans for AI data centers. In Lacombe, Nate Glubish insisted the province has developed strict rules to protect water supplies and keep power bills under control. The World Health Organization says Congo will receive 70,000 doses of the Ervebo vaccine. The move is seen as a major boost to efforts to contain what officials describe as the fastest Ebola outbrook in history. And defending champion Brooke Henderson headlines the field as the LPGA Tour's CPKC Women's Open gets underway at Edmonton's Royal Mayfair Golf Club. The $275 million tournament features six of the world's top 10 golfers. From the Canadian Press, I'm Dom Mitchell.
0: It's not just a station, it's a sonic journey that will keep you moving, thinking, and feeling the beat. 883 CJIQ, the Tri-Cities Alternative.

You're listening to CJIQ, and if it's feeling spooky, that's because that was Dracula by Tame Impala. My name's Cyber Soprano, and we're going to have another lovely day together. We got RWLYD by Mono Whales coming up. This is You Gotta Hide Your Love Away by Eddie Vedder.

0: one of my favorite duos, July Talk, with their song Head Sick on CJIQ. My name's Cyber Soprano, and have you ever heard the phrase, "It's all about who you know"? I'm sure you have. Everyone has. It's one of those things that people tell you to make you feel better when you don't get a job, when you're really jealous of someone getting opportunities you wish you had, or when someone's trying to push you out of your little isolation hobbit hole to go make some friends. Either way, regardless of its context or whether or not you think it's accurate, I experienced something that really made me believe it. Last week, you might remember, I went to the Pinch Show and Tell open mic. I won't rehash it again because I've already gone at length, but it was an absolute blast, and I met some incredible performers. One of those performers was a delightful person named Kate, who did a killer Type 5 comedy set about being chronically online and all the micro communities that she manages. If you're listening to this, Kate, I want you to know you're awesome, and I'm about to celebrate you even more. After the open mic, Kate connected with me online, and we chatted a little bit over Discord, and I learned that she's a moderator for a Talk fan Discord server. I'm sure you've heard of Talk, because he's an artist we play on CJIQ all the time. If you've heard Runaway to Mars or Time Machine, that's him. It's a secret server for Talk fans, and after inviting me to the server, I learned that Nicholas DeRocher, or, as you might know him, Talk, himself is a user in the server. So, as the saying goes, it is who you know. So to an extent, I kind of, in a way, know Talk. You can be the judge of that, though, really.
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Yin Yang by USS on CJIQ. Coming up, we need to have the back to school talk because it's about that time, gang. We got Harmony Hall by Vampire Weekend. Before that, though, this is Doors by Noah Kahan.

0: This is a CJIQ Music Note. I'm Gareth Horn, and I got a question for you. Do you know this song? That's Californication by the Red Hot Chili Peppers. When it comes to spicing up the music industry, nobody does it quite like him. But was it all sunshine and rainbows for the gang?
1: I don't know if you know this, but I was a philosophy student at Harvard Graduate School for about 15 years before I joined the band.
0: The Fiery Four, Anthony Kiedis, Flea, Hillel Slovak, and Jack Irons founded the band back in 1982 and hit the scene playing live shows in small Hollywood clubs. A couple years after those humble beginnings, they made their debut album called the Red Hot Chili Peppers. It did well, but the band wanted more. Their third album, The Uplift Mofo Party Plan, peaked at 148 on the Billboard 200, which was great, but came at a cost. They lost one of their best friends and core members, Hillel Slovak, to an overdose.
1: It was much less a loss to the band than it was just to our personal lives. I mean, he was our friend before he was our guitar player.
0: This shocked the band, but wanting to keep the fire going, they pressed on. They hit a period where they would gain and drop members like flies, but ultimately settled with the peeps that we know and love today. Anthony on vocals, Flea on bass, John Frusciante on guitar, and Chad Smith on drums. The boys signed with Warner Bros., getting Rick Rubin as their producer, and 9 years later dropped the bombshell that took the world by storm, Californication, which has 10 of their 50 best songs ever. The band went on to make more bangers and even came back in 2022 for one last hurrah. This has been Music Notes on CJIQ.
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0: You're listening to CJIQ. That was Santa Monica by Everclear. My name's Cyber Soprano, and we're in the latter half of August, which means back-to-school shopping is officially upon us. Staples, Walmart, all the other places that are not paying me to shut them out are having sales left and right on stationery, binders, preppy clothes, all that kind of stuff. And there's all these random brands that will sell you stuff and market it as back to school when it, in fact, has nothing to do with school. Like, there's a Dungeons & Dragons podcast that I really enjoy, and they're doing a back to school sale on their merch store. Can you explain to me how a dice set is a school supply? Anyway, honestly, I do think that what was on my back to school shopping list when I was in elementary school is not the same list for elementary schoolers today. I think. I don't know. I'm not a parent, and I don't frequent elementary schools, so I can't say for sure. It's just based on my research, which the research in question is I went to a Walmart back-to-school flyer to confirm or relieve my suspicions, and yeah, there's the obvious uptick in technology. An iPad, AirPods, Apple Pencil, Big Apple shout-out here. I guess they're all on the list. Man, the shopping trip got expensive, huh? I've heard that they're trying to take screens out of classes, though, even getting kids to write essays and written work with good old pencil and paper again. Anyway, if back-to-school shopping is on your mind, what's on your must-buy list? And what's a little treat you'll throw in just to ring in the school year in a new fun way?
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That was New Plan by the Glorious Sons. And you know that one kid at school that just seems to have the best music taste ever? 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We got The Matrix by Mother Mother coming up.

0: And press. Canada's premiers have been briefed by Prime Minister Mark Carney on where Ottawa stands on a draft deal with the U.S. Canada-U.S. Trade Minister Dominic LeBlanc told reporters yesterday the discussion with all the premiers was constructive and important. Despite the nearby Bald Range wildfire in B.C. still burning out of control, residents in the small community of Summerland are returning to their homes and businesses. More than 4,500 properties in the town were taken off the evacuation list this week after about 10 days. The NHL's Boston Bruins and Edmonton Oilers will play two regular season games in Germany next year as part of an effort to grow hockey in the country. The league announced the Bruins are to play two games in Munich, while the Oilers will play two matches in Cologne. And at least 16 people have been killed in Ukraine after a massive nighttime attack on the country's capital city and surrounding region. In Kyiv, more than 38,000 people sheltered in its subway stations overnight. From the Canadian Press, I'm Don Mitchell.
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That was X Kid by Green Day on CJIQ. And hey, RuPaul's Drag Race fans, listen up, because one of the icons of RPDR fame is coming to Kitchener, and you're going to want to stick around to find out who. We got Maybe It's Just Me by Goodnight Sunrise coming up right now.

0: That was Life in the City by Lumineers. You're listening to CJIQ. Cyber Soprano here. If you love to laugh, cry, muse, and you love the sharpest eyebrows in the biz, get ready. If you're a RuPaul's Drag Race fan, you've already heard of Sasha Velour. She's a bald and beautiful gender-fluid drag icon who specializes in the artsy, the weird, and the avant-garde. She is most iconic, at least in my eyes, for her final lip sync on Drag Race Season 9, which she won, by the way, where she famously removed each glove one at a time and then her wig to reveal a rainfall of flower petals. Just drama and art incarnate. One of those moments you watch without knowing it's coming and are just like life impacted by. Drag is art, y'all. Anyway, if you've always dreamed of seeing the icon in action, that dream can become a reality, and not too far from your front door. Sasha Velour is coming to Kitchener and is bringing her groundbreaking new theater show, Travesty. The event is listed as a blend of drag, performance art, history, and storytelling. Travesty traces the secret queer history of a single location across time. There will be drama. There will be laughter. There will be the highest of fashion, and without a doubt, it will be legendary. Sasha Velour is performing at Center in the Square on October 4th, and tickets are on sale now, but are not going to be around for very long. This is not a tomorrow you task. Get those tickets today so you can guarantee a seat at this pivotal performance art piece. You won't regret it.
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If you're less into the high art kind of thing and more into that dirt punk crusty stuff, stick around because I'm announcing a DIY show that's coming around tomorrow and you're going to want the details. This guy is Neighborhood by Foo Fighters is coming up. This is Manche 2 by Wet Leg.

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0: That was The Strokes, Going Shopping. You're listening to CJIQ. Cyber Soprano here. This is a bit of a pivot from the event I announced earlier in Kitchener. Definitely a different vibe. If you're a hardcore head, a proper punk, a master mosher, or just a lover of DIY, then check out Cafe Pyrus tomorrow at 8 p.m. because they're hosting a stacked lineup of punk and hardcore bands, including self-proclaimed evil Scooby-Doo music band Fester, London's own synth-punk unit Auditing, local post-apocalyptic post-hardcore favorite Sermon, and Toronto noise punk legends Leona Hell. The event is put together by Public Seating DIY, with music starting at 8 p.m., $20 or pay what you can at the door, and all ages. Cafe Pyrus is a little venue that's going to be filled with big sound, and the event will be an incredible way to support local talent and meet the incredible local community of punk and DIY musicians. If you've been bored at home this summer and have just been waiting for the right push, here it is. 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Headbang to your heart's content, but by God, please bring earplugs.
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3: 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I'm Cody Stroder. 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
1: Now this update from the Canadian Press. Canada U.S. Trade Minister Dominic LeBlanc is heading back to Washington to meet again with U.S. Trade Representative Jameson Greer. Along with Canada's chief negotiator, Janice Charette, LeBlanc is expected to work on finalizing a deal to avert a new round of U.S. tariffs that would have seen a 50% levy put on some Canadian goods. Conservative leader Pierre Poilievre didn't say he was endorsing the former Crown Prince of Iran when he invited him to visit Canada. Speaking at a Persian town hall organized by the Conservative candidate in an upcoming by-election in BC, Poilievre said it's a chance to discuss democracy and safety for the Iranian diaspora. Two state troopers have survived a mid-air crash involving a police helicopter and a small plane in Pennsylvania. State police say the crash happened yesterday near a runway in a small airport in Carlisle, northwest of Philadelphia. The plane's pilot died in the crash. And calling it a private matter, British Prime Minister Annie Burnham did not discuss today potential security arrangements or taxpayers' costs amid Prince Harry and Meghan Markle's move back to the United Kingdom.

That was Up All Night by Beck. You're listening to CJIQ. And have you ever heard the phrase, if you can't be the best at something, try being the worst at something? Well, there's a couple dogs in California that are doing the worst at something very well. Stick around to hear that story. We got Letters by Frank Turner coming on before then. This is The Punisher by Low Low.

0: You're listening to CJIQ. My name's Cyber Soprano, and that was The Way It Is by the Sheepdogs, and I can't think of a better band to segue into this topic. If you've ever watched dog shows and puppy pageants, it might be incredibly overwhelming to see those pedigree pups strut their stuff. But you know what they say? If you can't be the best at something, you can always try being the worst. It's why the Sonoma Marin Agriculture Association in California is host to one of the wildest and, mind my pun, body positive contest out there. And that is the ugliest dog contest. It's a competition I follow religiously because the contestants in this show are, let's just say, full of character. And this year's winner is no exception. Her name is Ginny Lou, and she's a pug with a tongue that perpetually hangs out, lopsided eyes, and an absolutely radiant pearl necklace that she wears everywhere. Her owner, Michelle Grady, is incredibly proud of her pugly pup, and in an interview on Today, crowned her in a brand new custom purple pearl necklace that had her name sported into it to celebrate her win. After competing 4 times in a row, coming in second last year, Ginny Lou might be letting her fame get a little bit to her lopsided head. Grady reported she was recognized on the streets by fans and has even been an attentive audience at a Broadway show in New York City. I love the ugliest dog contest. I just can't get enough of celebrating the weirdness and uniqueness of the contestants. And the show's mission statement revolves around celebrating and giving love to all pups, regardless of their appearance. And that's awesome.
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That was I Don't Care by Fall Out Boy. You're listening to CJIQ, and in just a little bit, I'm going to get a little bit vulnerable, because hopefully we can all admit we're all a little bit stupid sometimes, right? We'll talk about it. We got Back to the Future by Bastille coming on first. This is Double Take by Edge Hill. Maybe.

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0: This is a CGIQ music note. I'm Caleb Cavalier. Did you have a high school friend that you wanted to start a band with? Well, that's what Dan Arbrush and Patrick Carney did. After dropping out from college, Dan's dad told him that he needed to do something, so he started doing gigs at bars, and he got Patrick to record a demo with his band, but eventually ended up forming a two-man band with Patrick because nobody showed up, and they made an album in Patrick's parents' basement. It was a long road to fame for the Black Keys, as their sixth album, Brothers, was the first to get major airplay, with the song Howlin' For You being the most popular on the album and becoming a household name. In 2024, the Black Keys cancelled the North American tour due to scheduling problems caused by their management, such as venues being booked by other acts, and they were told to cancel the tour. After firing their management team, the band released their 13th studio album, No Rain, No Flowers, on August 8, 2025. With the duo having two albums in the last 10 months, I can't wait to see what they do next. This has been Music Notes on CJIQ.
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0: That was High Enough by Kay Flay. You're listening to CJIQ. Cyber Soprano here. Those with social anxiety or auditory dysfunction, tap in. If you didn't hear me the first time, if you don't understand what people are saying sometimes, tap in. Question, because I know I'm not alone in this. Do you do that thing where you nod and maybe even laugh along, pretending you know what someone's talking about when you actually have the faintest idea? Like, either because it's something you've never heard of, but you just want to be polite and let the other person be excited about it, or perhaps your brain literally couldn't decipher what the sounds that came from their mouth meant. No matter why, just know I am so much among you. I'm totally guilty of pretending I've heard of a movie or TV show or concept because I don't want to look dumb, or maybe in the moment I think I can just figure it out through context clues, even though 90% of the time that is not the case. And I'm one of those people that will not watch anything without subtitles. I'm not sure why, because I have perfectly fine hearing and I'm pretty attentive when I watch a movie or TV, but there have just been so many times where I'm earnestly staring at a character's mouth, trying to figure out what the heck they're saying, and just can't string the syllables into something my brain can make sense of. And that happens in conversations sometimes too. So what do? We nod, we go, oh yeah, totally, and then we spend the rest of the conversation trying to decode what they were talking about earlier that we end up not even understanding what comes after. Is it a good habit? No. Should I just ask for clarification or for it to be repeated? Yes. Will I do that? Heck no.
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That was Matthew Good, Born Losers. 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
2: Now this update from the Canadian Press. Canada's trade negotiators will be meeting again today with U.S. Trade Representative Jamieson Greer as work continues to finalize a deal to avert a new round of American tariffs. Canada-U.S. Trade Minister Dominic LeBlanc had been in Washington since August 10th, but returned briefly to Ottawa yesterday to brief Prime Minister Mark Carney on the status of talks. Some of Canada's premiers say they're optimistic about Canada's progress toward a trade deal to avoid punitive U.S. tariffs. Nova Scotia Premier Tim Houston revealed yesterday that PM Mark Carney asked the provinces to make changes to the availability of American alcohol on Canadian shelves. Corus Entertainment has made a number of changes in select markets affecting its TV and radio operations. The cuts include jobs at Global BC, Global National, News 640, and Talk Radio. And Ontario singer-songwriter Nate Holler and Alberta-born Americana artist Tennille Towns are set to play this year's Canadian Country Music Association Awards. From the Canadian Press, I'm Don Mitchell.
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That was Holiday by Weezer. You're listening to CJIQ, and we're talking dream set lists in a little bit. So if you're the kind of person who loves live entertainment, stick around for that conversation. We got Letterman by Gay 90s coming up. This is What a Ride by Foreign Ruffians.

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Whenever

0: My Blood by 21 Pilots on CJIQ. Cyber Soprano here. I want you to picture seeing a concert of your favorite artist. For this imagination exercise, it has to be someone currently active. Let's pick someone we all know for the sake of example. I'll go with Mother for this, but you go with whoever you'd love to see live. Now, I want you to imagine what the absolute dream set list for that favorite artist would be. All the songs you'd cry and pay any amount of money to see live. The deep cuts, the hits, the ones with the long bridges where the band can just rip solos. As a Mother fan myself, my dream set list would probably have Hayloft 2, Infinitesimal, Arms Tonight. Oh my gosh, one of my absolute faves is To Regret, which is the closer on their most recent album, Nostalgia. That's not an exhaustive set list, obviously, but you get the gist. Now that you've got that dream set list set up, here's what I want you to do. Throw it in the garbage. Sorry to do that to you. Why'd I make you do that? Well, the truth is, it's pretty unlikely your favorite artist is going to play every one of your favorite tracks. Why? Well, it's simple. Every artist is playing a balancing act of appeasing the most people in their crowds, especially the bigger the artist is. When you're playing stadiums with multiple thousands of people with multiple thousands of opinions, so it's statistically impossible for every single person's dream set list to come to life, save for those who exclusively enjoy a band's top singles or most played songs. It just means your favorite deep cut that was underrated and deeply cared for by you might not reach the whole crowd, and that's okay, because at the end of the day, it means you can hold that song as something special to you. The deep cut is amazing and important because you made it so, and that's amazing. Music is powerful, man.
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I Love You by Said the Whale on CJIQ. Let's be real. Having conversations with kids is always better than having conversations with adults. And I'm going to tell you about some of my favorite conversations I've had with some kiddos. But we got Stop Crying Your Heart Out by Oasis before. This is Alone in America by Hotel Mira.

0: 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And
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0: It's a Trip by Joywave on CJIQ. Cyber Soprano here. For those adults who don't get to spend a lot of time around kids, there's something you're missing out on. One of those things is definitely attitudes, tears, and potty accidents. But aside from that, one of the absolute joys of being around kids is some of the questions they ask and the wild imaginative conversations they lead to. I mean, kids genuinely have no filter, precisely because they haven't lived long enough to understand what those filters are supposed to be. I'm a piano teacher, and sometimes kids will ask me the most bizarre things mid-song. And in the moment, I act adult and try to get them to redirect their focus, but internally, I'm like often thinking about the answer, like for the rest of the day. For example, one time a student asked me what my favorite animal was. Typical, sure, but then she asked me my second favorite animal. And then my third favorite animal, and I had to stop her by the time we got to sixth favorite animal because I simply couldn't keep spending time on it. Like, how many favorite animals ranked at that is it normal to have? These are the things kids make you consider. Another time, I was doodling on the chalkboard in the school lobby. There's a frog I like to draw. His name is Merlin, and he wears a funny little wizard hat. So while I was drawing Merlin, one of my students saw me and asked what color his magic would be. What color his magic would be? I hadn't even considered it. Of course, I asked her what color it should be and what the magic he was doing should be. She told me he should be setting a tree on fire, so naturally the magic had to be yellow, like lightning. Naturally. It's always so matter of fact. I love the way kids think sometimes, man.
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2: 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Valley, Boy Golden, and Mother Mother all playing this free event. Of Monsters and Men play the RBC Amphitheatre in Toronto. That's on September 17th. September 26th, the Glorious Sons and the Trues play Farm League Brewing in Cambridge as part of their Fest to Fall event. October 1st, the Zolas at Lee's Palace in Toronto. 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October 4th, Gorillaz at Scotiabank Arena. Beck plays Massey Hall in Toronto on October 14th and 15th. Collective Soul play the Center in the Square in Kitchener on October 17th. And November 25th, Death from Above 1979 at Maxwell's in Waterloo. That's your CJIQ Concert Connection. 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

Good Time by the Darcys on CJIQ. That is all from me today. So your cyber time has officially come to a close, but I'll be right back here tomorrow, so you don't have to miss me too much. And we got Trev picking it back up, doing a great job on the air as always. This is Other Side by Red Hot Chili Peppers. Have a great evening, guys.

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1: Now this update from the Canadian Press. Multiple news sources say a new trade agreement between Canada and the United States will see lower sectoral tariffs on Canadian steel and aluminum. Bloomberg and the Wall Street Journal have both reported the duties would be reduced from the current 50% levels to 25%. Canada's transport regulator is ordering WestJet to scrap a weight cap on power wheelchairs. In a recent decision, the Canadian Transportation Agency said the second largest carrier in the country must now scrap its 300-pound weight cap on mobility aids before July 2027. A new report from a nonprofit public policy think tank says the average wait time for patients in Quebec's emergency rooms last year was 5 hours and 12 minutes. The study from the Montreal Economic Institute shows an 11-minute reduction in wait times compared with the previous year. And at least 47 people are dead after a boat capsized today in a Nigerian river. The National Inland Waterway

Hotter Than the Sun by Begonia here on 88.3 CJIQ. What's going on? It's Trev, and welcome to the last ever Thursday afternoon show of the summer. It's going to be a great show today. We've got a lot of good stories lined up. We're going to kick it off with a chat about, you know, maybe just what you might have gotten up to last night, if anything, because I definitely got up to some stuff. Stick around. We're going to talk about that. Also, later in the hour, as much fun as we're going to have in a couple of minutes talking about what I got up to,

0: Tri-City's alternative 88.3. Sloan, spin our wheels. What's going on? It's Trev. Question for you. Did you get up to anything interesting last night? Did you get out in the town, do anything fun? I know it was, you know, a Wednesday, so it's not like you could have gotten up to anything truly, you know, earth-shatteringly spectacular. Me, though, I went to the Hockey Night in Brampton charity hockey game, like I said I was going to do, and it was great. I talked about it the other day, you know, mentioned I was going to be there. I wasn't sure exactly what to expect. Like, I've been to other charity hockey games before, so I kind of had an idea, but I had so much more fun than I was expecting. I took my grandparents, who used to have season tickets at the arena there in Brampton. We actually sat in their old seats, which was great. Those, you know, same seats I grew up in when they would take me to those games. And we got to watch their favorite player, former captain of the Brampton Battalion, Cody Hodgson. And he linked up with Mark Messier a lot, who was his captain in this charity event. He had a lot of great plays. It was great to see him. He was so, like, eager to put a puck in the back of the net in front of all the hometown fans, but he never managed to do it. And that's, like, my one maybe gripe about the evening. But to make up for it, they, like, were throwing these foam pucks into the crowd during, like, the whole event. It was funny. It started off with, like, them just throwing the pucks shallowly over the glass to, like, kids. But then they started, like, chucking them into the crowds. And at this point, I still thought they were real pucks. So when I saw somebody get hit in the dome with one and then start laughing, I was like, okay, these can't be real pucks. That guy would be crying. And yeah, sure enough, they were foam. I tried catching one. They were throwing them out into the crowd all game. I tried catching one for the kids sitting around me. Never managed to get one, of course. But eventually I managed to catch one. But by then, all the kids sitting around me had already got one. So yeah, I kept it. I'm not afraid to say I kept it. I just need it to be known that I tried to be a good person and failed, okay? But one of the pucks that I did catch was thrown by Coach Chippy, which was pretty awesome. Also, in between periods, Pavel Barber came out for a shootout and a show. If you know who that is, he does, like, hockey trick shots. He does a lot of lacrosse style stuff with the stick and the puck on the ice. It's very cool. And he played against a goalie that had to take off a piece of equipment every time he got scored on, which ended up revealing that he had shaved his chest hair into a six pack. And it was, oh man, it was absolutely hilarious. You know, and then after it was done, on the way home from Brampton, me and my grandparents got to chatting about, you know, some of their favorite players to play for the battalion over the years. They're always going to have a soft spot for Rafi Torres, I found out, no matter how much bad stuff that guy got up to. But anyway, yeah, that was my evening. It was lovely. If you'd like to share what you did yesterday, I'd absolutely love to read it. Send us a DM on our Instagram account, CJIQ883fans, and let me know.
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Matthews Band with Samurai Cop here on 88.3 CJIQ. What's going on? It's Trev, and we just got done talking about how much fun I had last night at Hockey Night in Brampton's charity hockey event. And stick around, because in a couple of minutes, we're going to talk about maybe some of the less fun sides of all the stuff that I got up to last night. Details on the way. Not before more great tracks, though. Gave You Everything by The Interrupters, but first, it's Backseat by Blue Brigada.

0: This is a CJIQ Music Note. I'm Daniel Castle. I'm tired of this myth that rock music is dead and gone. Rock isn't dead. Bands like Turnstile are just taking it to new places. Turnstile got their start in the DIY hardcore scene in Baltimore, Maryland, playing in small venues like the Charm City Art Space. Turnstile's no overnight success. Current members Brendan Yates, Daniel Fang, and Pat McCrory all played hardcore scenes across the globe as part of fellow Baltimore hardcore bands Angel Dust and Trapped Under Ice. Current guitarist Meg Mills played for bands like Chubby and the Gang and Big Cheese. And then there's Franz Leone, who had never picked up a bass before he had joined the band, but was willing to learn for his love of the band and the people in it.
1: Everybody wanted to do this just because we liked chilling together. I didn't play bass guitar. I didn't play a stringed instrument before this. I was, like, played the drums, like, sparingly. Mm-hmm. But, like, I don't know. It never felt like something we should go out and do, because we just, like, we only wanted to do it with each other.
0: Turnstile are in the respect of the industry and started to grab the attention of music fans when their third studio album, Glow On, earned them 3 Grammy nominations. Turnstile also grabbed the attention of Blink 182 and got to open for them on their farewell tour. After the success from Glow On, they locked themselves in the studio and created the album that has shot them into the mainstream. Never Enough is a perfect mix of catchy, hard-hitting, hardcore chord progressions with melodic vocals and catchy guitar tones and synths that grabbed music fans' attention and helped Turnstile break into the mainstream, with Never Enough debuting at number 9 on the Billboard 200s and number 2 in the top rock and alternative charts. Turnstile has proven to hardcore bands across the world that you can top the charts without sacrificing who you are as a band. Rock music is alive and well. 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

0: Private School by the Arkells here on 88.3 CJIQ. What's going on? It's Trev. And look, as much fun as last night was, I cannot deny that I had a blast and I would happily do it again. It's now time to talk maybe about the less fun side of what I got up to last night, because everything you're going to heard this before. I'm going to sound like a broken record, I'm sure. Everything is so expensive right now. It's ridiculous. I am going to reveal to you a small secret of the radio industry that I'm sure you already know and maybe just haven't actually thought about before, but a lot of what you hear on live radio isn't live. I know. Case in point, my show yesterday was recorded on Tuesday night because I had to work at my other job yesterday afternoon. And on my way there at 8 a.m., crack of dawn, which is not true, but it's early for me, I filled up my gas tank from empty to full for like $65. Drove up to Barrie, drove back to Orangeville, then from Orangeville to Brampton, then from Brampton to Orangeville. And then I went from Orangeville to Guelph so that I could stay at my friend's house to save some gas money getting to work today, which is funny because despite filling my gas to full yesterday, it's now under a quarter. And I'm going to have to fill it up again tonight just to get back home. So yeah, not looking forward to that. Why is everything so damn expensive these days? Like, it's no wonder nobody's going out and doing things right now. They can't afford getting there, let alone whatever it is they want to be doing.
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0: Sick Muse by Metric here on 88.3 CJIQ, the Tri-Cities Alternative. What's going on? It's Trev, and we're wrapping up an hour here on the Thursday afternoon show, so stick around, because you know that means we got more great tracks on the way. Greatest Enemy by the Strumbellas, but first, Salvation by the Strumbellas.
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1: Now this update from the Canadian Press. Canada U.S. Trade Minister Dominic LeBlanc is back in Washington today to finalize a deal to avert a new round of U.S. tariffs. The return trip comes as U.S. President Donald Trump announced Tuesday he was pausing the imposition of new tariffs on Canada for 3 days pending the finalization of a new trade deal. Canada has yet to react to an Israeli report that clears Israel in the deaths of aid workers, including a Canadian 2 years ago in the Gaza Strip. The decision has prompted outrage in Australia, where the foreign minister has summoned the Israeli ambassador. Ontario students will soon return to school, but new contracts for teachers and education workers remain far off as bargaining has stalled over which issue should be negotiated centrally versus locally. And Hawaii is facing a new tropical storm threat just days after being hit by Hurricane Lala. The National Weather Service's Central Pacific Hurricane Center says a depression moving west and northwest could become a tropical storm today, passing near Hawaii's Big Island. From the Canadian Press, I'm Don Mitchell.
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What's going on? It's Trev, and we're kicking off yet another hour of the final Thursday afternoon show of the summer. So don't go anywhere, because in a little bit, we're going to have a chat about a story I read out in Edmonton that has just got my blood boiling with how poorly it was ran. And then later in the hour, we're talking about something going on locally right here in Kitchener. Details are on the way. Not before more great tracks at your favorite station, though. Good Day at the Races by Colorado, but first, California Medication by USS.

0: Good Day at the Races by Colorado here on 88.3 CJIQ. What's going on? It's Trev, and question for you. How do you feel about running? Are you the type of person to like go out and do 5Ks? Walking counts, obviously, so maybe you're the type of person to go for walks. So, I don't know. I guess I should really be asking if you're the type of person that likes to move long distances on foot by choice. But I don't know. That just doesn't have any sort of ring to it, you know? Me personally, I was a big cross-country runner back in elementary school. I played midfield and soccer as well, so I kind of just got used to running forever. It was something that I was good at. Got me in more trouble, when I had to be inside the classroom sitting still. Wasn't very good at that. But when it came to running for long periods of time, I was in my element. Don't mean to brag or anything, but I did come fourth and fifth in my entire district for cross-country in seventh and eighth grade. Not a big deal. Even I, though, have never considered running a marathon. I've done a couple of 10Ks before, wasn't really a fan. So like the thought of the 40 plus kilometers that make up a marathon just doesn't sound fun to me at all, even a little bit. But the reason I bring it up is because I was reading something this morning kind of related to this that made me very mad. It was about a marathon that recently happened out in Edmonton. And what was wrong with it was the fact that there were over 600 extra meters on the runway, which meant runners were having slower times than they would typically be used to, which itself doesn't sound like a problem. You know, your clock's a little higher than it should be, no biggie. But when you take into consideration that avid runners hoping to qualify for the Boston Marathon need to achieve a certain time to become eligible for that, it takes on a bit of a new light, right? Like, could you imagine running a marathon, aiming to beat a specific time to achieve your dream of running in the Boston Marathon, one of the biggest, if not the biggest marathon on the planet, just for you to not beat that time because the race coordinators messed up and added extra runway? I'd be absolutely livid. I would be so mad. There are words I wish I could use right now to describe how mad I am, but I won't. Hopefully the event staff can like find some way to fix their mistake and alter the times, maybe, you know, not ruin chances for those runners hoping to go on and do more. But from what I've read, it doesn't sound like that's going to happen. So I'll just keep an eye on it and I'll let you know once we know more. But for now, we're just going to have to wait and see.
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The Great Divide by Noah Kahn here on 88.3 CJIQ. What's going on? It's Trev. And look, stick around, because in a couple of minutes, we're talking about something local happening in the next couple of weeks that I think you're really gonna want to hear about. So stick around. Don't go anywhere. Not before more great music, though. Bobby Socks by Green Day, but first, Tongues by Dear Rouge.

0: Tri-Cities Alternative 88.3, CJIQ, Bobby Sox, Green Day. What's going on? It's Trev, and we, if you didn't know, are nearing the end of my time on the afternoon show this summer. I mean, tomorrow is literally my last day, although my last show won't be until Sunday from 10 a.m. till 2 p.m., so make sure you tune in for that, which means I'm not going to be around to tell you about some events happening right here in town at the beginning of September. So let's talk about it now instead, since, you know, talking about it later isn't exactly an option. And hopefully your memory is a little bit better than mine and you'll remember that this is happening, right? Because I probably won't. I'm going to set a reminder on my phone. But anyway, at Victoria Park on Saturday, September 5th, the Endless Summer event is taking place. It's going from 2 p.m. all the way until 11 p.m. and features a lineup of live musical acts that you, as a CJIQ listener, just might recognize. Mother Mother is headlining, with Boy Golden and Valley also on the lineup, as well as Meteor Heist, Sheepad, and DJ Joanna Magic. There's also going to be plenty of food and drink options as well. Plus, you know, it's going to be near downtown, so all your favorite local spots will also be available on the evening. If you'd like more info, you can head over to kitchener.ca. And hey, hopefully I'll see some of you there as well, because there's no way I'm missing some live entertainment with a lineup that crazy. I mean, Boy Golden, Valley, and Mother Mother? And I don't have to pay an arm and a leg for this? Sign me up, brother. Sign me up.
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You Got to Lose by the Black Keys here on 88.3 CJIQ. What's going on? It's Trev, and we are wrapping up yet another hour here on the Thursday afternoon show, so don't go anywhere, because you know we got more great tracks headed your way, right? We are Between by Modest Mouse, but first Highway Tune by Greta Van Fleet.

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2: Now this update from the Canadian press. Canada U.S. Trade Minister Dominic LeBlanc and Canada's chief negotiator Janice Charette are back in Washington, but did not respond to reporter questions as they arrive for another meeting with the U.S. trade representative. Work's expected to continue on finalizing a deal to avert a new round of U.S. tariffs. Manitoba's premier is open to bringing U.S. booze back to provincial shelves as part of a U.S. trade deal, but Wab Canoe tells Winnipeg 680 CJOB he wonders how reliable any deal will be with a U.S. president known for breaking his word. BC wildfire crews are once again battling weather and terrain as they fight a growing blaze near Summerlin. Persistent hot and dry conditions have fueled the Bald Range fire. And fans of the K-pop supergroup BTS are gearing up for the band's much-anticipated return to Toronto for the first time in more than a decade. BTS are performing sold-out shows in the city Saturday and Sunday. From the Canadian press, I'm Jason White.
0: Buckle up for your ride home. 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

Different Kind of Love by Young the Giant here on 88.3 CJIQ. What's going on? It's Trev. And stick around because we're kicking off yet another hour of the Thursday afternoon show. And later on in the hour, we're going to have a quick chat, just a little quick one about maybe some rule changes that we're going to get firsthand experience with later this year once the OHL season kicks off. So stick around for that. But first, we need to have a quick chat about the future and past of racing greats. Details on the way. Not before more great music, though. Tunnel Vision by Tokyo Police Club. But first, it's Take Me Out by Fionn.

0: Tunnel Vision by Tokyo Police Club here on 88.3 CJIQ. What's going on? It's Trev. And look, we need to have a quick chat about cars. Just a quick one. Not actual cars, right? I don't really care for vehicles in general. I mean, I think transportation peaked with horses and trains, but hey, that's just me. No, instead, we need to have a chat about the movie Cars because I love it. I love it. I love the movie Cars, and I'm just tired of pretending that I don't. I was 5 when the movie released back in 2006, so obviously, you know, I've got that nostalgic connection since I literally grew up watching it. But as I've gotten older, I began joking about liking it as a front, you know, saying that I enjoyed the movie ironically. I didn't want people to judge me and think I wasn't cool for liking Cars. But fast forward to today, and I'm just not afraid to admit that I love it unironically, you know? I mean, literally this morning, I was doing my prep work for the show, as I tend to do, and put Cars on in the background. And I loved it. I hadn't seen it in a long time. With the way that my memory works, it's kind of like things just fade out way quicker than they would for somebody without terrible memory problems. So a lot of the times when I'm watching a movie I've seen before, it's like I watched it for the first time. Case in point, the other night, we watched Cat in the Hat, and look, I talked about how much of a fever dream that movie is. I didn't know the half of it. Oh my goodness, that movie is ridiculous. But anyway, in case you didn't hear me talk about it earlier in the summer, there's going to be two big things happening for the Cars franchise this summer that you need to know about. First, it's coming back to theaters from September 4th to September 10th to help celebrate its 20th anniversary. And even bigger, F1 is teaming up with Pixar to bring Lightning McQueen himself into the F1 circuit. McQueen is making his F1 debut on September 6th at the Italian Grand Prix in Monza. So, hey, if you know anybody who's never seen the movie like I do, there will literally never be a better time to show it to them than there will be in the next few weeks and the first week of September. So yeah, definitely tell your friends if they've never seen Cars before, because I can't think of a better time to see it for the first time than in theaters. And I unironically am so excited to watch F1 next month, which is a sentence I've never said before and never thought I would say, but here we are. You know, McQueen just has a habit of making people feel and say things that they themselves don't understand. And now I'm breaking new ground and watching an actual racing sport. Life's crazy like that sometimes.
1: These expenses just keep adding up. And the price of gas. Oh, I need a break.
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Atlantic by the Midway State here on 88.3 CJIQ. What's going on? It's Trev, and hey, stick around, because in a couple of minutes, there was a rule change made recently in the OHL that I think is going to have not like huge implications on the league and sport moving forward, but I do think it's going to be something we notice at

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0: Evergreen by Young the Giant here on the Tri-Cities Only Alternative 88.3. What's going on? It's Trev, and I'm sure you know this by now, but I'm a big sports guy, even bigger hockey guy, and it's become a pretty big part of my brand, I'd say, here on CJIQ, which is something that I'm very proud of, you know? Because look, if I can make even one person give slightly more of a crap about sports, then I've done my job. But the reason that I bring that up today and right now specifically is because while I do know a lot about the NHL, when it comes to the junior leagues, I am much less knowledgeable, specifically on the rules. For example, it was reported yesterday that the OHL is making changes to their fighting policy and going in a direction of making it more strict, which is how I learned that the OHL has a fighting policy. Yeah, they do. In fact, each of the CHL leagues do, and they're all different. Wrap your head around that. But as it turns out, each team last season and prior was allowed to fight 50 times throughout the season, and then every fight after that would result in a $2,000 fine on the team. But starting this year, that number is lowering from 50 down to 35. And additionally, there are also rules to stop specific players from fighting too often, which, now that I think about it, makes a lot of sense. A single player is only allowed 3 fights from the beginning of the season up until New Year. And then once we flip over from New Year towards the end of the season, they're allowed 3 more fights. And also, the team themselves aren't allowed to have more than 3 fights in a single game unless they want to get a sanction. So yeah, I didn't know all these rules existed. You can read more about them on sportsnet.ca if you're interested and would like. But in the interest of learning new information, I thought that was really cool. Me personally, my opinion, I think it's a good idea that they're doing this, right? Not that they're getting rid of fighting altogether, right? Because I mean, who doesn't love a good hockey fight? I don't want those to go anywhere. I just mean that the NHL is for professionals, right? So when professionals fight, it's fine. Well, the OHL and other junior leagues are for amateurs hoping to become professionals in the future, which means kids. They're kids. So I do think it's a good thing that they're actively trying to limit the amount any team or individual kid is allowed to fight. But hey, I'd love to hear your thoughts if you have any. Send me a DM on our Instagram account, CJIQ883fans, and let me know what you think about the OHL having less fights going forward. You're better
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What's going on? It's Trev, and we're wrapping up another hour here on the Thursday afternoon show, the final ever Thursday afternoon show of the summer. So stick around, because you know we got more great tracks headed your way. 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
2: Now this update from the Canadian Press. Canada U.S. Trade Minister Dominic LeBlanc is back in Washington, and he's brought some friends. LeBlanc and Canada's chief trade negotiator Janice Charette were joined by Canada's ambassador to the U.S. and the Prime Minister's chief of staff as they work to finalize a U.S. trade deal. Many Toronto residents say they won't be buying any American products at the province's liquor stores. Ontario was one of several provinces that pulled American alcohol from their shelves in March 2025. The Prime Ministers asked the provinces to put it back. An emotional apology from Nova Scotia's energy minister for misogynistic rap lyrics he wrote before his time in politics, but Marco McLeod says he plans to remain in office. A U.S. Army unit is encouraging troops to reenlist by giving them 4 extra days off around the November release date of Grand Theft Auto 6. The video game's long-awaited release is expected to be one of this year's biggest entertainment events. From the Canadian Press, I'm Jason White.
0: Buckle up as we

song by Hawksley Workman here on the Tri-Cities Only Alternative 88.3 CJIQ. What's going on? It's Trev, and we are kicking off the final hour of the final Thursday afternoon show of the summer. So don't go anywhere, because later in the hour, we're talking about some movie news that I think is contradictory and very interesting. So stick around for that. But first, in just a couple of minutes, we're celebrating. Details on the way, as you would expect. But before then, more great music here on your favorite station. Take It Back by Mono Wales, but first, The Drugs by Mother. 'Cause you're

0: Take It Back by Monowales here on 88.3 CJIQ. What's going on? It's Trev, and it's that time of the day that we all relish and look forward to, I'm sure, equally, right? Nobody looks forward to it more than anybody else, except for me, of course. So grab your party poppers and your confetti cannons, because today we are celebrating. And what we're celebrating is truly magnificent, not the first one that I'm about to mention. So let's just rip that band-aid off and get it out of the way. For today is none other than World Mosquito Day. Just going to let that one sit there for a second. Like, why? Why? That's what comes to my mind immediately. Why? Why did we give the worst insects on the planet a whole ass day? Like, what were we thinking? I mean, did anyone ask for this? That's rhetorical. Because if you did say yes, then I don't even know what to say to you. As the preferred meal of every mosquito I've ever encountered, I mean, mosquitoes love me so much, they make other people who are loved by mosquitoes not have to worry at all when I'm around. I feel pretty qualified to say that they suck in more ways than one. Anyway, let's move right on, because what we're actually celebrating today is a big one. Because today is National Radio Day. And the best way to celebrate National Radio Day is by sending in some nice messages to your favorite stations and telling them something they're doing that you like. So I'm just going to keep my notifications on, and hopefully I'll see some nice messages starting to flood in. But I'm definitely going to be doing it myself, because as I'm sure you can imagine, working on radio, I listen to a lot of radio for this job. But I mean, hey, if spreading positively just simply isn't in your bag, then that's fine. You know, I always come prepared. So today is also National Bacon Lovers Day. Look, this is a safe space, right? I can speak without being judged. I'm just going to assume you said yes and trust that you won't hold this against me for the rest of time. But I don't really like bacon all that much. I don't know. It's just, I've never been a fan. I don't really have a reason why. I'm just not a big bacon guy. So I'll let somebody else have my bacon today and celebrate National Radio Day instead. I mean, it'd be kind of weird if I didn't, right?
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Until the Sun Explodes by Sublime here on the Tri-Cities Only Alternative 88.3. What's going on? It's Trev, and there has been lots of news about a new movie coming out towards the end of the year. You may be familiar with it. Maybe you've heard of it. It's called Avengers Doomsday. Well, some press releases have been going on over the past few days, as you would expect for a new movie coming out relatively soon. But what's being said in some of these press releases has been nothing short of contradictory and interesting. So stick around. Details on that coming up in just a few. Not before great music, though. Run Around by Blues Traveler.

0: Siami by the Smashing Pumpkins here on 88.3 CJIQ. What's going on? It's Trev, and I promised to chat about some new interesting movie news, so let's talk about it. Because Avengers Doomsday is still a few months away, right? It's coming out right before Christmas, December 18th, same day as Dune 3. And because it's still a ways away, we're only like just starting to get the press tour stuff from the actors. I mean, a lot of them have been asked Doomsday specific questions while working on other projects, but so far the cast interviews done specifically for Doomsday have been slowly ramping up, as you might expect. And interestingly enough, one of the actors may have just let a huge secret slip. And it might not be who you're expecting. It's hard to say. I mean, it's not Mark Ruffalo and it's not Tom Holland. So who else could it be? Well, none other than David Harbour, who plays the Red Guardian in Black Widow and Thunderbolts. Also, Hopper from Stranger Things, very famously. He was asked if he could recite one line from the movie. And instead of just saying, no, that's a spoiler and I would get in trouble, he instead said, in his thick character accent, "You are Tony Stark," which, look, there's two things that could possibly mean. One, there's another variant of Tony Stark being played by Robert Downey Jr. in this movie. But I think the much more likely scenario here is he has to be talking about seeing Victor Von Doom's face underneath the mask, right? Right? And then, seemingly in complete contradiction, Sebastian Stan, who plays Bucky, the Winter Soldier, was quoted saying he didn't get a copy of the whole script, shot most of his scenes sporadically out of order, and that he believed the rest of the cast had the same similar treatment, which doesn't appear to be the case with David Harbour. So look, assuming that Sebastian Stan isn't lying, this just gives me reason to believe Bucky isn't going to be in the movie for very long. Sebastian Stan is one of the longest serving MCU members to date, so it would make sense that he might be ready to hang up the metal arm and retire from Marvel movies going forward. But hey, for all of our sakes, I sincerely hope that's not the case. Hopefully I'm reading way too much into it and simply taking everything the way Disney wants me to take it, falling right into their trap. But I guess we're just going to have to wait until December to find out, right? God, I hate waiting.
1: 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Not every room and situation needs a sofa bed. With Cabinet Bed, you can gain the flexibility of having an extra sleeping space, pretty comfy one at that. But when the bed is stowed, it can still be used as a nice bureau or tall workspace. For August, we are knocking $400 off the price of a brand new cabinet bed. Prices still include taxes and delivery, which is great for this big heavy item. At Conway, we are currently showing 2 of the 6 cabinet beds. They have 6 different colors and styles, so certainly something we recommend you come see in person and see how it works. 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

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What's going on? I've been Trev, and thank you so much for tuning in to the Thursday afternoon show today. It's time for me to take off, but this was the final ever Thursday afternoon show of the summer. So again, thank you very much for tuning in, allowing me to be a part of your afternoon. I'll be back again tomorrow, same time, same place, for what's going to be my last day. So be sure to tune in then. But until then, more great music on the way. Time Bomb by Walk the Moon. But first, I Bet My Life by Imagine Dragons.

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2: Now this update from the Canadian Press. Manitoba Premier Wab Kanu says he wishes Canada had pushed harder against the U.S. in trade talks, but he tells reporters he understands where Prime Minister Mark Carney is coming from in his bid to seal a deal. Nova Scotia Premier Tim Houston says Canada's U.S. trade dispute has been a wake-up call to diversify his province's economy. He says Nova Scotia also has to be more self-sufficient, especially on the energy file. An early childhood education expert says British Columbia's youngest wildfire evacuees will likely be affected after they return home. She says parents should resist the urge to avoid talking about what happened. Instead, answer their children's questions honestly. And the Toronto Tempo's games in Vancouver this weekend are showing the WNBA expansion team's Canada-wide reach. Toronto will host the Portland Fire tomorrow and the Las Vegas Aces on Sunday. On Saturday, they'll host a fan festival. From the Canadian Press, I'm Jason White.
0: Your sanctuary.
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0: Blink-182 has been through a lot. Ever since forming in 1992, who became a staple of the late 90s, early 2000s punk takeover, the band has experienced several falling outs, lineup changes, hiatuses, and reunions which have kept the fans on their toes over the past two decades. Blink-182 has had five guys a part of the band, but never more than three of them at a time. And while there's been many changes over the years, the one thing that's been consistent is the fact that when the band is together, they know how to make some good music. At my show, watching, waiting, commiserating. The band released their first debut album on February 17, 1995, called Cheshire Cat, featuring 16 songs. At the time, they were only known as Blink. They were asked to change their name because another group already had the name Blink. The guys delayed it for so long until they were forced to change it, which they decided on Blink-182. You may think that the 182 means something important, but it doesn't. They just made it up according to the band, but that doesn't stop them from making up stories of what it means. Today, Blink-182 continues to release popular songs such as Edging and One More Time. Do I have to die? I'm Cody Stroder, and this has been a CJIQ Music Note.
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0: Imagine Dragons is an extremely recognizable band that started back in 2008 in Las Vegas, Nevada. Although the band began in 2008, it wouldn't be until 2012 when they released their first single, It's Time. Which was successful and it helped them publish their first album, Night Visions. However, there's one song in particular that made Imagine Dragons become mainstream and explode in popularity. It really doesn't need any introduction. It's none other than Radioactive. Other songs that have exploded in popularity are Demons, Believer, Enemy, and Thunder. The name Imagine Dragons is actually an anagram. However, only the group members officially know the meaning behind it. For the past decade and a half, Imagine Dragons have brought amazing music to many ears that continues today with new singles and albums. I'm Cody Schroeder, and this has been a CJIQ Music Note.
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3: 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Beck plays Massey Hall in Toronto on October 14th and 15th. Collective Soul play the Center in the Square in Kitchener on October 17th. And November 25th, Death from Above 1979 at Maxwell's in Waterloo. That's your CJIQ Concert Connection. 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